0: P is for potato. A potato is a type of food that grows underground in the dirt. Potatoes come in many different shapes and sizes and can be eaten in lots of ways. They can be chopped up to make chips, squashed to make mashed potato, or cooked whole and eaten with butter. Yum! P is for potato.
1: Right now, I am here in the neighborhood, ready to do some shopping. For a start, I'm going to buy some fruits and vegetables. Ah, look, there is the grocer.
2: Hello there, Mrs. Grocer.
3: Yes, sir, how are you today?
2: Do you have some nice potatoes?
3: I sure do, just step this way.
2: Oh, so many nice potatoes.
3: Want to buy a pound or two?

0: again!
1: Well, here I am at another shop. Uh-oh, it looks like it might rain. There's something else I might go shopping for. Hello there, Mr. Salesman.
2: Yes, sir, how are you today?
1: Oh, you have some nice umbrellas.
2: Yes, I do. Please step this way.
1: Oh, so many nice umbrellas.
2: Just the thing when raindrops fall.
1: And when I see umbrellas, I just have to count them all. Oh, I'm

0: be back later. Goodbye.
1: Maurice, there was just a weirdo in here counting the umbrellas.
0: Well, here I am a little way down the street, and look, a little newsstand. Hello, dear newsstand person.
2: Hi, what can I do for you?
0: Do you have some nice newspapers?
2: Oh, well, just look, of course I do.
0: Oh, a great big pile of newspapers. To read them would be fun. But when I see newspapers, I must count them one by one. Oh, one newspaper, two newspapers, three newspapers, four. Five newspapers, six newspapers, seven newspapers more. Eight newspapers, nine newspapers, even more than ten. I will count all the newspapers, then I'll count them all again. 76, 77, 78 newspapers. Thank you very much. I'll be back later. Goodbye.
2: Every day that man comes and counts all my newspapers. It's enough to make a person angry.
0: Well, here I am, back at the grocer's again. You know, I like to go shopping, but I love counting so much, it's very hard to get any

chicken. Dance like a robot.

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2: Oh, there's a box. 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

to do. You can have a chocolate milkshake with a hopping kangaroo, and you can understand what he's saying as he talks. Marching 99-100 on the caterpillar walk. When you fall asleep, a little dog

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1: 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It's time for Imagine This on ABC Kids Listen.
2: One, two, one, two, three, four. Oh, hey there. My name is Nidge, and today on Imagine This, I'm rocking out on my drum kit.
3: I'm going to play the violin.
4: I'm going to play the tapping sticks.
5: I'm going to play guitars and drums.
4: It's too loud, Nidge.
2: What? I can't hear you over all the rocking.
4: Too loud, Nidge.
2: Sorry. I guess it is pretty noisy. I love making music. You can make soft sounds and loud sounds,
6: low sounds
2: and high sounds.
4: How to make the sounds?
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4: Touch the string.
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2: A few of you have been curious about that.
7: Name is Tom. I am 4 years old. My question is, how do our ears work?
8: Hi, I'm Harry, and I'm 4 years old. Now, I would like to know how a sound made and how does it get to our ears?
9: Hi, Nidge. My name is Mackenzie, and I'm 4 years old, and I like to know how the ears work.
2: Any ideas?
8: It travels. Time travels. The senses of our body put a signal into our brain to tell us that there's noise here.
4: It falls into our ear from a very high cliff.
2: I really don't know, but I know someone who does. Dr. Viji Ishwar. She's a scientist and an audiologist. That's a type of doctor who knows all about ears and how they hear sounds. That's her now. Hello, Dr. Ishwar.
10: Hi, Dr. Viji.
11: Hi. Ready for band practice? I brought my violin.
2: Yeah, but first, can you help us with some of our questions about sound and hearing?
11: Of course. What can I help you with?
10: How does sound go inside our ears?
4: And how do we hear it?
2: Yeah. Is this flying across the room into our ear holes?
11: Kind of. Air isn't empty. It's full of tiny, invisible particles. They are the ones carrying the sound.
4: Like wind?
11: The air isn't moving much. Those particles are a bit like a line of friends, all nudging each other. No one moves from their spot, but the nudge goes all the way down the line.
2: So when you make a sound, it makes the air particles bang into each other until it gets into your ears.
11: That's right. The sound is energy moving through the air. We call it a sound wave.
10: I don't get it.
11: It's a little tricky. Sound waves are invisible, but you can see what's happening inside the ear. Why don't we imagine ourselves as sound waves? That way we can follow the whole journey.
4: I'm gonna be glass breaking.
5: Whoa. I'm going to be a dinosaur.
2: Oh, nice one.
4: Thunder.
9: I'm going to be a dog scratching on the grass.
2: Oh, I don't know about that one.
4: What about Nish?
2: Ooh, what would I be? Fingernails on a chalkboard.
4: No, that's a bad sound.
2: I'll be a drum beat.
11: I'm going to be a raindrop. Here we go.
2: Looks like we're flying.
11: More like surfing.
5: Because we are sound waves.
11: Yes, sound travels as invisible waves through the air by the particles of air pushing and pulling on each other, one after another.
2: Surf's up! Yew!
11: If someone's nearby to hear it, the sound waves get funneled by the pinna.
4: What's a pinna?
11: The outside part of your ear. All those folds of skin and cartilage are there for a reason.
2: To catch sound waves?
11: That's right.
2: Oh, we're in the barrel of the earbuds. Sick! Precious! Yay!
11: The folds and wrinkly bits of your ears are very important. They tell your brain where the sound is coming from above or below, in front or behind you.
2: Our sound wave is going into the ear hole. Hang on! Oh, it's dark in here.
10: And a little sticky.
11: Welcome to the ear canal, the inside of an ear.
2: Oh, so this sticky stuff must be...
10: earwax.
2: Abort mission! We're stuck in the goo!
11: Don't panic, Ned. Earwax is a good thing.
4: I think they're for protecting your ear.
11: That's right. Earwax guards our ear canal by catching dust, dirt, sometimes even tiny bugs that might have accidentally crawled in.
2: Oh, thanks for those nightmares, Vigi.
4: Yeah!
11: But we're sound waves, remember? We don't get to stop here. The energy keeps pushing further inside until it bounces up against...
2: Oof! We hit a dead end!
11: Not exactly. This is the eardrum. It's one of the most important parts of the ear.
4: Eardrum is a pretty fighting name for something inside an ear.
2: Whoa, I've never played a drum like this before.
10: What does it do?
4: Maybe it takes all of the sound and puts it inside your body so it can make a loud sound in your ear.
11: Yes. It's a thin but tough piece of skin stretched tightly across the ear canal. When a sound wave reaches it, the sound makes the eardrum vibrate. Those vibrations are passed on to the next part of the ear.
2: And the wave keeps going? What's on the other side?
4: Can we go into it and see?
11: All right, sound waves, through you go. Now we are in the middle ear.
2: It's a little tight in here, and there's not much to see.
11: There's three important things to see. The three smallest bones in the human body.
2: Do they help me wiggle my ears?
11: Not quite. The first bone is called the hammer, and it's attached to the eardrum. When sound waves make the eardrum move, the hammer moves too. It's like the first runner in a relay race, passing the sound's energy to the next bone.
2: Quick, let's give them a sound to pass. Hello! Oh, look, it's happening.
4: Ba-boom, ba-boom, ba-boom, boom, boom.
10: It's making the stick and bone move.
11: And that's the anvil. Once the anvil starts moving, it passes the sound to the stirrup, the smallest bone of all three.
2: Yeah, look, it's moving too. It's smaller than a grain of rice. These bones are so tiny.
10: Do you really need them?
11: We sure do. The next part of the ear, the inner ear, is filled with fluid, and sound waves can lose a lot of energy getting into it. These tiny bones help by making them stronger before they enter the inner ear.
2: So the bones bring the sound waves all together so they're strong enough to reach the next part of the ear.
11: Get ready to go swimming.
4: We are underwater.
2: And this room is shaped like a spiral.
10: Like a snail shell.
11: This amazing part of your ear is called the cochlea. It does look like a snail shell, and it's filled with liquid.
2: Whoa, here comes the sound wave!
4: Everything's wobbling.
2: What's all that fuzzy stuff along the inside of the cochlea?
4: It looks like seaweed.
11: It does. They're hair cells, but they're not like the hair that grows on our heads. They're tiny sound sensors.
2: There are thousands of them. It looks like the cochlea is covered in a fluffy mat.
11: When sound waves travel through the ear, the mat moves like a wave and the hair cells sway together with the mat.
2: Look, they're doing it now. It's like they're dancing together.
11: There are two kinds of hair cells, called inner hair cells and outer hair cells.
4: What do they do?
11: The inner hair cells are there to signal to the brain that a sound has arrived. Some of them respond to more squeaky high sounds, and some of them respond to low rumbly sounds.
2: Look, the water's moving.
11: Here comes another sound wave.
2: Did that sound like a bike bell?
11: A bright high sound. High sounds make the bottom of the spiral move, and that triggers all the hair cells to wiggle.
6: That sounds cool.
11: Let's follow it.
6: It's a cow!
2: That's a low sound.
11: A nice bassy sound like this makes the end of the spiral move and triggers the hair cells at the tip of the cochlea to wiggle.
2: So the inner hair cells are the sound sensors. What do all the other hairs do? There are thousands of them in here.
11: The rest are amplifiers. They're like a helpful crowd, making the wave bigger when the soft sound waves come in, even a whisper. But these are still just waves. Nothing's actually being heard yet.
2: But we've been on such a long journey. Through the air, past the earwax, through the eardrum, across the tiniest bones, and into the cochlea. But nobody's actually heard anything yet?
11: That's right. Until now, it's all been a lot of movement, a long chain of vibrations. But the inner hair cells do something else incredible. They turn the movement into tiny electrical messages.
2: Look, the hairs are wiggling and zapping. What's happening?
10: The signal to our brain.
4: It sends them into your body so that it can let your body know that you're hearing something.
11: Yes, the hair cells are all connected to a long cable called the auditory nerve. Whenever the hair cells wiggle, it makes an electrical message that's sent down the cable.
4: Let's follow messages.
2: Oh, we're in the brain.
11: The brain is like a supercomputer. It's responding to all the different sound signals that come through the auditory nerve and many other stations along the way.
12: This is the brain. I'm receiving signals from the left and the right ears.
2: Whoa, the brain gets signals from both ears.
11: Of course.

0: You can hear different things from both ears at the same time.
1: Oh, but sometimes you don't know where the sound comes from.
0: So your brain needs to ask a lot of questions very quickly.
2: Which ear heard the sound first? Which ear heard it louder?
0: All those clues help your brain work out where the sound's coming from.
2: There's a dog on the left. There's a magpie above. Let's check in with memory to see if it's swooping season. We might need to move that up to a high alert status. Important sound coming from behind.
0: And then your brain asks something even more important. Should I pay attention?
3: That sounds like an old fridge.
0: Yep, that sort of stuff is what we call background noise. So your brain has decided it's not important. You almost don't even notice it. Your brain is constantly deciding which information matters the most.
3: Yeah, otherwise you'd be trying to think about every sound all the time.
1: That would be very confusing. It would be like stressful. I could never fall asleep if I heard all that.
0: Exactly. Your brain helps you focus on what's important.
1: The sound of fire alarms.
4: Way, oh, way,
5: or a fire truck or a police car.
3: Oh, yeah. Those are definitely sounds to pay attention to.
0: Or like someone calling your name. Or a car horn. Or your favourite song.
3: Like the one we're supposed to be practicing at band practice. Come on!
1: We're back.
3: Thanks for showing us how hearing works, Dr. Vigi.
1: Thank you, Vigi.
3: And helping us surf the sound waves. Ooh, that's actually a good song title. I should write that down.
0: No problem. Ready to play?
3: One, two, three, four. So, Mackenzie, Tom and Harry, all sound is vibration.
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3: And bounce against a thin piece of skin called the eardrum.
1: Boo, boo, boo, boo, boo.
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6: It's shaped like a snail.
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0: Hi, I'm Alex. It's story time. Let's get comfy and listen to the splendid stories we've found for you today.
1: It was an ordinary day for Snags when out of nowhere he saw a cage like the type I've heard they have in zoos. But this cage had a humans in it.
2: I can't believe I'm this close to a humans.
1: Snags reckons these humans were awesome looking. One big eye, no gills, and a tube for a mouth.
2: They look like aliens.
1: And they had these cool, flashy lights.
2: Whoa, bright little spots. I've never seen this before.
1: Snags couldn't believe he was looking at a real humans, so he asked around to find out if they visit much.

0: Tell me, Doris, have you seen these humans here before?
1: Oh, yes, Mr. Sneggle. These humans come down here almost every day.
2: They seem very comfy in their cages.
3: We look at them looking at us.
4: Ha! A good old-fashioned bit of looky here, looky there.
0: I wonder where else these humans have been.
5: Just look about, Mr. Snuggle, and you'll know where humans have been by what they've left behind.
0: Oh, righto, yeah.
6: So he searched all around the reef to find out what the tuna fish was talking about. At first, he couldn't see anything.
0: Can't see anything human over there, can you?
7: Not right now, but we've seen what you're talking about. It floats past sometimes.
0: All right, thanks anyway.
8: Hey, you!
0: I didn't mean to scare you.
9: Oh, it's just Mr. Snuggle.
0: You fish seen any human stuffs?
8: No, sorry.
6: But then he saw it. All the human stuffs that didn't belong under the water. Like a hard round thing with a hole. And soft floppy things. And some bits had broken up into such tiny pieces, he could barely see them.
0: What is all this?
10: A pelican once told me they call it plastic.
11: Stay clear of it, Snags! It's not safe!
0: I wonder why the humans are letting all this rubbish get in the ocean.
7: May I interrupt you?
0: Yeah, sure.
7: I don't think humans mean to leave their rubbish where we live.
0: Well, why do they do it then?
7: Maybe they just don't know how much trouble it's causing. If they did, they'd try harder to make less rubbish.
0: I guess they mustn't realise how bad it is for anyone living in the reef.
6: That day, my cousin learned humans are interesting creatures. But it'd be awesome if they kept their rubbish out of the ocean.
12: And now it's time for a story from the Kids Listen bookshelf.
13: This story is called Amma's Sari, written by Sandhya Padupukaran. And it goes like this. Every morning, I wait for the flutter of Amma's sari palu and the rustle of her sari pleats. I melt into her silky hug. 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Amma smooths her sari folds. 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I ask. 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I grew up clutching Amma's sari. I took my first steps at the tip of her palu. I waved at aunties, rushing to work in rainbow hues. 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In the mornings, Amma's sari bristles with adventure. We dive under towering pyramids, hunting for colourful treasures. 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I feel as calm as a fish in water. 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Amma strides on untouched. My fingers start to itch. 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I ask. Yes, my sari is a memory of a faraway place. I grew up where vendors carried their wares through the streets. Amma slipped the change into the pocket she had made. Her sari shaded me from the sun. Amma tucks her palu into her waist. She swings her grocery bags with ease. I try to match Amma's rhythm, but I falter.

0: In a frenzy, I scoop up billowing swirls and hide the cascading silk. 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Our culture nourishes us, says Amma as she shuffles her pleats. My sari connects me to my past and gives me strength in new beginnings. 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I'll go on the ride while you finish shopping, I say. 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I reach out for Amma's hand, but she's not there. Scanning the crowd for the flutter of her sari palu and the rustle of her sari pleats, I freeze. Amma is nowhere. The crowd tosses me adrift. I frantically search for a stretch of shimmering silk. I wipe my eyes and breathe a wish to feel soft silk warmth and love. Then a glint of sunshine catches my eye. Amma! I crumple into the folds and tucks, gathers and flares. The morning air is crisp as cotton silk. Mountains loom, caterpillars crawl, and horses bolt past. I beam through the stairs and whispers, walking in the light of Amma's sari. And that's the end of the story.
1: 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It's time for another story.
2: Dog loves books. I love the smell of them. I love the sound of them. But most of all, and best of all, I love my books to be dust-free and spotless.
3: Ta-da! Look what I made!
2: Ooh, it's very colourful, and there's a lot of string. What is it exactly?
3: It's a kite, of course.
2: Yes, yes, a kite! I see it now, I think.
3: I couldn't decide what shape to make it, or how to paint it, or how many ribbons to use. What do you think, Dog?
2: I think I have a book about kites. Maybe we could take a look and get some ideas.
3: To the wheelie ladder, Dog.
2: To the wheelie ladder, Pug. Kittens? Kippers? Ah! Kites! This is a book called The Wonderful World of Kites. Kites were first made in China thousands of years ago.
3: Bow wowzer! We're in China! What a brilliant spot to fly my kite! Oh! What's wrong with this thing? It won't work.
2: Unfortunately, a kite won't fly if there isn't any wind. Let's go and explore until there is some. I smell an adventure. Take in the fresh air, Pug. The perfect peace. The tranquility. The...
4: Give it here.
5: Will not. Oof.
3: That doesn't sound very tranquility-like to me, Dog.
2: It's pandemonium. How curious.
4: It's mine.

0: Mine!
1: I found it!
0: Go boil your socks!
2: Hello, I am Dog, and this is my friend Pug. Can we be of assistance?
1: Do you have any bamboo leaves?
2: I'm afraid not.
0: Then goodbye.
1: Ah!
0: Pause off, bamboo breath.
2: You appear to have a problem.
1: Tell me about it.
0: We are extremely hungry pandas, and this is our very last bamboo leaf.
1: And I'm eating it.
3: Wait! If you're very hungry, you can share my doggy biscuit sandwich. I never go on an expedition without an emergency snack.
1: That's no good. We only eat bamboo.
0: Fussy eaters, aren't they? All the bamboo round here has gone.
1: And if we don't find some soon, we'll be gone too.
3: That's terrible.
2: I wish there was something we could do.
1: Now look what you've done, fumbly fingers.
0: Me? You're the one who let go.
3: Mackay! It's Flying Dog! Dog! I'm having a bit of trouble here. Dog, if you could just...
4: Whoa! Hang on, Pug.
3: I'm doing my best, Dog. Help!
4: I'll save you, Pug.
3: Well, could you make it quick, please? I'm a pug, not an Airedale.
4: Good news, Pug. I think the wind is dropping.
3: Bad news, Dog. So am I. Whoa!
2: I do hope nothing is broken, Pug.
3: Just my poor kite.
1: Have you seen our leaf anywhere?
3: Sorry, I've been a little busy.
1: That's it then. We've lost it.
0: Oh, I am so hungry.
2: Wait a minute. If I'm not very much mistaken, isn't this bamboo?
5: Bamboo!
2: Excellent work, Pug. You have discovered a huge hidden bamboo forest.
3: What? Oh, yes. You know me, Dog. Always keen to help and not just land on my bottom.
1: There's enough bamboo here for all our friends and family.
0: Oh, thank you, Pug. You're a hero.
3: Shame about my kite. I'll never be able to mend it now. Look, all the sticks are broken.
1: We may be able to help you there.
0: You're very welcome to some of these bamboo stems.
1: We have plenty.
0: And we can give you a few tips on how to make your kite even better.
6: Yippee!
2: And so we bid farewell to the wonderful world of kites, where sticks, paper and dreams can take flight together. The end.
3: That is my new favourite book.
2: You know, it wasn't just kites that the Chinese invented.
3: Really, Dog?
2: Oh, no. They were also the first to make paper, silk, umbrellas, tea and gunpowder.
3: Bow-wowser! I know exactly what I'm going to make next.
2: Wait, Pug. I'm not sure that's such a good idea.
3: I'm going to make us a nice cup of tea.
2: Phew. Pug does like his tea and doggy biscuits. And Dog loves books.

0: Wonderful listening. And now, a story from 5 Minutes More.
1: Whose turn is it to tell a story today? Will it be Louisa? Will it be Florrie? Will it be Sam? Or will it be Georgie?
2: Or it might be you far away.
1: It might. Please, will you stay?
2: Just for 5 minutes more.

0: It's my turn to tell a story today. Once upon a time, in a beautiful castle in the middle of a forest many miles from anywhere, there lived a sweet princess. Her name was Coral, and she adored the colour pink.
1: My clothes are pink, my throne is pink, my food is pink. 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
0: Princess Coral lived all by herself.
1: Oh, if only someone would come to visit me.
2: I'd be very happy to visit Princess Coral in her pink castle. It's one of my favourite colours, you know.
0: Well, as it happens, two young princes were in fact on their way to see the princess. Prince Stefan and Prince Igor.
3: Mm-hmm. We can't visit a princess without taking her a present.
4: And it must be a pink present, because Princess Coral is loving pink.
0: The princes carried on with their journey until they came to a garden.
3: Prince Igor, look! A lovely rose!
4: A lovely pink rose, no less.
3: But is one rose a good enough present for a princess?
4: No, Prince Stefan, I think not.
2: But I think a rose makes an excellent present.
0: Well, yes, Faraway, but they wanted something really special.
2: But roses are really special.
0: True, true. Anyway, the princes carried on with their journey and came to a town where there was a jeweller's shop.
3: That's the very thing!
4: A beautiful crown, fit for a princess, and what is more,
3: it's pink!
0: So the princes went to the pink castle to see Princess Coral, and they gave her the crown.
1: Aww.
3: Do you like it, Your Royal Highness?
1: Yes, it's very beautiful. Thank you. It's so lovely to see you both. Will you stay for supper?
3: All that pink food looks very tasty, Your Royal Highness. But I'm afraid we have to go.
4: We have a giant to visit on the other side of the mountain.
1: But you can't leave yet.
0: Princess Coral burst into tears.
2: She burst into tears? I don't understand. Whatever for?
0: I'm about to tell you, Faraway.
2: Indeed you are. Forgive me, Louisa. I was just getting a little carried away.
4: What has upset you so, Princess? Is it something you want?
3: Tell us what it is, and we'll buy it for you straight away.
1: It's not something you can buy. I don't want presents. I want...
4: Please, tell us, dear Princess.
1: What I want more than anything else in the world is for you to stay and live with me in my castle.
3: Or we'd love to.
4: We'll stay for as long as you wish.
0: Princess Coral was so happy.
1: What more could anyone want than friends?
0: And you won't be surprised to learn that Princess Coral and the two princes lived happily ever after.
2: Most entertaining, Louisa.
1: I love being the princess.
4: And I like being friends with you, Florrie. But it's a pity we never got to visit that giant.
5: You're right, Sam. But it was fun being in the castle.
2: Oh, yes, it was. All that lovely pink.

Hi, welcome to Storytime. My name is Lawrence. This is Scrap, Tippy, and Little Ted. And I'm going to read you a story today. I wonder what it's going to be about. Did you hear that? That's the sound of the magic story drawer. Oh, I wonder what's inside. Look, it's a little yellow duckling. It's so fluffy. And today's story is Harry McCleary and Zachary Quack. Harry McCleary is a very hairy dog. And Zachary Quack isn't as hairy, but more quacky. And the story goes like this. It was drowsily warm with dozens of bees lazily buzzing through flowers and trees. Harry McCleary decided to choose a space in the shade for his afternoon snooze. Harry McCleary looks very comfy, just like you, Scrap. He dozily dreamed as he lay on his back when... I wonder what's going to happen. Pittery-pattery-skittery-scattery-zip, round the corner came Zachary Quack, who wanted to frolic and futu and play, but... Harry McCleary skedaddled away. I don't think Harry McCleary wants to play. Let's see where he's run off to. Over the lawn and asparagus bed went Harry McCleary to hide in the shed. He lurked in the shadows all dusty and black, but do you know what's going to happen? Pittery-pattery-skittery-scattery-zip, round the corner came Zachary Quack. Out of the garden and into the trees jumped Harry McCleary with springs in his knees. He hid in the grass at the side of the track, but... Pittery-pattery-skittery-scattery-zip, round the corner came Zachary Quack. Look, there's Harry McCleary hiding in the grass. Do you think Zachary Quack will find him? Down to the river through willow and reed raced Harry McCleary at double the speed. Into the water he flew with a smack. But... Pittery-pattery-skittery-scattery-zip, round the corner came Zachary Quack, who dizzily dived in the craziest way, whirling and swirling in showers of spray. Zachary Quack is having a wonderful time in the water. Harry McCleary was off in a flash, a flurry of bubbles, a dog paddle splash. He swam to the side and floundered about. He tried and he tried, but he couldn't climb out. Oh no, Harry McCleary's stuck. He doesn't know how to get out. Scrambling upwards and slithering back, when... Pittery-pattery-skittery-scattery-zip, through the water came Zachary Quack, who sped round a corner and, showing the way, led Harry McCleary up, up and away. Zachary Quack has helped Harry McCleary get out of the water. What a good little duckling. Then soggy and shivering, back up the track went Harry McCleary with Zachary Quack. I don't think Harry McCleary likes being all wet. Do you guys? It was drowsily warm with dozens of bees lazily buzzing through flowers and trees. Harry McCleary decided to choose a place in the shade for his afternoon snooze. He dozily dreamed as he lay on his back, tucked up together with Zachary Quack. And that's the end of the story. Zachary Quack was totally worn out from all of his playing with Harry McCleary. Wasn't he, Little Ted? What's that? I enjoyed the story too. Well, it's time to go now. It's goodbye from Scrap, Tippy, and Little Ted. And bye from me too. Bye.

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1: This story is A Surprise for Dingo by Rena A. Foti and Sandra Kendall. One moonbright night, under a star-speckled sky, at the edge of the great sandy desert, a dingo howled.
2: Howl!
1: Bilby poked his head out from behind the Spinifex.
3: Uh-oh, he's back,
1: he whispered. Echidna shuffled into her burrow.
3: Quick, hide,
1: she cried. Boobook Owl flapped into his wooden log.
4: It's almost time,
1: he hooted. Black-footed Wallaby hid behind a saltbush shrub.
3: Not long now,
1: she said. Gecko slid down the sand dune.
3: Eek,
1: he squeaked. Meanwhile, Dingo crept closer and closer. Sand Python slithered into a desert oak. Shh, he shushed. It was now time. Thorny Devil clambered onto a rock. She waved her spiny tail. Dingo stared at Thorny Devil. Dingo licked his lips. Thorny Devil stared at Dingo. Thorny Devil took a deep breath.
2: 10, 9, 8, 7, 6, 5, 4, 3, 2, 1.
1: The desert animals sang with glee. And so it was, on that moon-bright night, under a star-speckled sky, at the edge of the great sandy desert. The animals celebrated a surprise birthday party for their friend, in true outback style. And Dingo howled and howled.
4: How?
1: And that is the end of the story.
0: Ah, how relaxing. I feel ready for a nice nap. How about you? 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

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A place where you feel safe, comfy and warm. Maybe you could curl up on the couch with some cushions or snuggle into your bed. Are you cozy now? Great, because it's time to relax and go on a sound walk. Time to visit a different part of our wondrous world and meet some animals. Close your eyes. And as you listen, keep them closed so you can see the scenery and the animals in your imagination. Today, we're visiting the woodlands of Tasmania on Palawa country. Snuggle in and make sure you're listening, because there are so many magical sounds in the woodlands. Like that one. Did you hear it? Keep listening. Perhaps we will hear it again. If you

yet, close them now. Listen carefully and enjoy the sounds of our native animals. As you listen, concentrate on your breathing. When we breathe calmly and deeply, we help our body relax and unwind from the day. Feel how your belly moves as you breathe in, and then slowly let the air go as you breathe out. Breathe in. Starting to set in these woodlands. The last moments of daylight are peeping through the trees. It's a time of change in the woodlands as the daytime animals settle for the night and the nocturnal creatures begin to emerge. There's our singing friend again. What a glorious sound it makes. It's the call of the grey shrike thrush. These birds have a greyish-brown plumage and dark black eyes. They blend perfectly into the greys and browns of the gum trees. But their melodious song doesn't blend in. It stands out. The light, bright notes sound like a flute that drifts along with the gentle breeze. These birds will quieten down soon as they settle for the night. Did you hear that? Some rustling in the leaves at the base of this big myrtle beech tree. The trunk of the tree is mottled and mossy, and right at the base are lots of hollows where animals nest and shelter. It looks like one family has made this tree their home. Down in that dark crevice, there's lots of activity and commotion. As a young family of eastern spotted quolls wake up and get ready for a night of fun and games. There's one, two, three, four joey quolls and one parent. Spotted quolls are small marsupials with a dark furry coat that is dotted with big striking white spots. They have a pointy pink nose, little whiskers, and a long tail. The joeys are very active. They've woken up with lots of energy and they're enjoying playing with one another. Play fighting and endless wrestling is how these joeys will spend the night. It's one way they develop their strength. They will learn to defend themselves so that when they grow up, they can fend for themselves in the woodlands. They are all having a wonderful time chasing each other's tails and climbing on one another. They feel free and happy. What are some of the different things you do to let out energy and feel free? Maybe you roll and tumble with your siblings or friends, or maybe you dance or run and sing. It's important to find ways to play and feel physically free. Those joeys need lots of air in their bodies to play with so much energy. How does your breath make you feel? Sometimes your breath might give you energy to play and be free. And sometimes your breath might calm you down, like now. Gentle, slow, calming breaths. 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In and out. How is your body feeling? Are your feet and legs relaxed? 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

0: Hey, Our Pals, it's time to shake and move with me, Jimmy Giggle. 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

0: 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And when I say skip, skip. It's Shake and Move on ABC Kids Listen.
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1: You put your left hand in and your left hand out. 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
1: And I'm Nicholas. 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
0: Let's Pretend,
1: where we let our imaginations run wild.
0: We can go on a journey in our imagination and play games while we listen to great music to bop along to on our adventure.
1: Are you ready?
0: Then let's pretend. Today we're going nowhere.
1: Wait. I thought we were going to use our imagination to travel anywhere we can imagine, from outer space to the deepest depths of the ocean.
0: Yep. But today on Let's Pretend, we're exploring Australia, our home. You might be in a big city, a small country town, or even on a farm. But with our imaginations, we can travel anywhere.
1: Ah, from diving into the Great Barrier Reef to zooming down a snowy mountain or exploring the hot sandy deserts. There's so much of Australia to explore, and what better song to start Let's Pretend than with this one? It's iconically Australian.

0: It's Let's Pretend on ABC Kids Listen. And we're imagining we're travelling around Australia today and seeing some amazing native animals like echidnas and koalas and dingoes. Oh, oh, oh, oh. Hey, Nicholas, are you any good at spelling?
1: I think I'm better at singing than spelling.
0: Perfect. Well, what if we combine singing and spelling?
1: Oh, that sounds like fun. How?
0: With help from the Wiggles, we're going to sing D-I-N-G-O and then mix it up by clapping instead of saying the letters.
1: Ooh, okay, so after we sing D-I-N-G-O, we do it again but say I-N-G-O?
0: Exactly. Then N-G-O and so on until there's no letters left.
1: Whoa. Ooh, okay, that sounds a bit tricky but also really silly.
0: That's the best part. Just have fun with it. Are you ready to give it a D-I-N-G-O? Ah, see what I did there?

0: Hello, I'm Nicholas.
1: And I'm Emma, and we're exploring the amazing animals of Australia today on Let's Pretend.
0: Did you know that some of our animals only live here in Australia?
1: From the sleepy koala snoozing in the high trees.
0: To the platypus paddling in the water with its ducky little bill.
1: And of course, the hop, hop, hoppity kangaroo.
0: In this next song, let's pretend we're some of these awesome animals.
1: First up, kangaroos. Pop your hands up in front of your chest, bend your wrists. These are your little kangaroo paws. Now hop, hop, hop. You can jump up and down or move however you like and pretend to bounce like a kangaroo.
0: Now let's switch. Ah, it's koala time. Give yourself a big hug. Close your eyes. Oh, you're a sleepy, sleepy koala in a eucalyptus tree.
1: Okay, it's time to be a big, tall emu now. Hold one arm up like a long neck. Press your fingers and your thumbs together. That's your emu beak. Now look around and take some big steps across the desert.
0: This song is all about Australian animals. So let's jump, flap, stretch and snooze to this song on Let's Pretend.
2: Hi, everyone. Today, I'm pretending to be different Australian animals.
1: I know. Why don't we do it together?
2: Are you ready? Let's go.

0: We're pretending to explore Australia, our home, today on ABC Kids Listen. Oh, hang on. Where's Emma? Emma? Where are you? I can't find you anywhere.
1: I'm hiding way up high.
0: What? Give me a clue where you are.
1: Okay, I'm hiding in a place where lots of animals live.
0: Oh, the zoo?
1: No, try again.
0: The bush?
1: Getting warmer, but not just any part of the bush. My hiding spot is home to lizards and birds and koalas, possums, snakes and creepy crawly insects.
0: Are you in a cave?
1: Nope. Oh. Think higher.
0: Higher? Wait, I can see you. You're up in a tree.
1: Yep, and not just any tree. This is a eucalyptus tree. Some of them grow almost 100 metres tall. That's taller than some skyscrapers.
0: Whoa! Gosh, I'm glad you're not up that high, Emma.
1: Now that you've found me, let's sing a tremendous song about trees. On this next song you're about to hear, Woody will sing a line and then you have to repeat it back. Here we go.

0: 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And remember, silence Hercules afterwards.
1: Yep.
0: Here we go.
1: Silence.
2: No, actual silence, like as in not talking silence.
1: Oh, okay.
3: Silly song time now, Nicholas.
4: I love silly songs, Emma. Why is this one silly?
3: Well, this one is all about a silly emu who runs super fast and some of the words aren't really words at all.
4: Huh?
3: Um-ba-da-da-da-da.
4: What?
3: Well, it'll make sense once you hear the song. But repeat after me. We'll do it slow first. Ready?
4: Okay.
3: Umba.
4: Umba.
3: Da-little-a.
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3: Da-da.
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3: A bit faster this time.
4: Umba da little da da da.
3: Now really fast.
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3: Hey, you got it. 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

0: Hi, we're Nicholas and Emma, and we're pretending we're exploring Australia today.
1: It doesn't matter where you are, in a city, in a town, by the beach, or in the desert, we're using our imaginations to explore.
0: Have you ever heard a kookaburra laugh, Emma?
1: Oh, I have. It's loud and cheerful, like it's heard the funniest joke ever.
0: Kookaburras live in gum trees and love to call out in the morning. They're like nature's alarm clock.
1: That's right. They go, can you try and laugh like a kookaburra? Try with us. Ready? All right. 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
0: Oh, I did, but I'll do it again.
1: Right. Hey, that is a good kookaburra.
0: Thank you.
1: All right, it sounds like we're ready for a song about kookaburras.

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1: I did not learn that in my dance classes, Emma.
0: Well, let me teach you. It's really easy. You got to move your body however you can to pretend to be a crocodile.
1: Ooh, okay. 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
1: Get away, you cheeky croc!
0: 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Well, here is a song to snap to with your crocodile-y jaws on ABC Kids Listen.
1: Ah! 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

0: We're using our imagination to go all the way across Australia today, and it's time to head to the heart of the country.
1: Into central Australia to see Uluru, a giant red rock rising out of the desert.
0: It is so big, Emma. It's almost as wide as 6 football fields.
1: Whoa!
0: Yeah, and most of it is actually underground, like a giant rock iceberg.

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1: The bus, Emma. The bus.
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0: I'm pretending to stomp through the Australian bush.
1: Gosh, you're making so much noise. You're scaring all the animals away, Emma.
0: Ooh, whoops. Stomp, stomp, stomp, stomp. Is that better?
1: It's a little better, yes. Now, if we walk, we might be able to spot some of the animals.
0: Ooh, what can you see? An owl sleeping in the branches? Hoot, hoot, hoot.
1: Ooh. Was that you who said hoot hoot just now, or was that an owl? I don't know.
0: It was me. It was me.
1: Ooh, I thought it might have been a real one. Compliments on your owl noises, Emma.
0: Thank you. Hoot hoot hoot.
1: It's very good.
0: What else can we see?
1: Ooh. Ooh, some blue-striped native buzzy bees. 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
0: Oh, so much fun walking in the bush. Did you see that screechy cockatoo up in the trees, Nicholas?
1: I sure did. So cheeky.
0: Yeah, did you see it bouncing up and down and screeching?
1: Yes.
0: Did you do the cockatoo too? Squawk, squawk, squawk.
2: What a perfect day for a walk in the bush.
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0: 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'Cause you hop too.
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0: Hello, I'm Emma. 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
1: Bye. Bye-bye.
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1: Twinkle, twinkle, little star is one of my favourite nursery rhymes. And the letter T is one of my favourites in the alphabet. I just love that t-t-t-t-t sound. But I started wondering, what if there was no letter T? 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

0: sitting on a rock. 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
1: Oh.
0: Two jellyfish, sitting on a rock. Another fell off.
1: Oh.
0: One jellyfish sitting on a rock. It fell off.
1: Oh.
0: No jellyfish sitting on a rock. One jumped on.
1: Hooray!
0: Another jumped on.
1: Oh,
0: another jumped on.
1: Hooray!
0: Three jellyfish sitting on a rock.
2: 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Or sitting at home busy at play? What did you do today? 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
1: How many times does Elmo have to tell you that you're supposed to stop counting at 5?
0: Oh, you just have to tell me one time. 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

0: stole the cookie from the cookie jar. You stole the cookie from the cookie jar.
1: Who, me?
0: Yes, you.
1: Could it be?
0: Then who? Who stole the cookie from the cookie jar?

0: stole the cookie from the cookie jar?
1: Who stole the cookie from the cookie jar? Stella stole the cookie from the cookie jar.
2: Who, me?
1: Yes, you.
2: Couldn't

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1: It's home time on ABC Kids Listen, and it's time to mix up a story salad. Here's my friend Matt.
2: Hi, my name is Matt, and I am back. Yeah, I am back.
3: My name is Stephen, and the reason that I'm here is
4: Story Salad!
2: Yeah, we're ready to go. So let's explain what we're doing. Okay, so Story Salad is where we get three random words from some lovely listener.
3: And we've got to come up with a story that uses every single one of those three words.
2: And we only have 3 minutes to tell an improvised, comedic, extravaganza story.
3: It might be a very serious story. It doesn't have to be comedic.
2: No, yeah, true. That's true.
3: Could be anything. We don't know what's going to happen.
2: Could be dramatic. And then with 1 minute to go, we hear this sound. And that lets us know
3: that we've got to wrap this story up pretty quick because there's only a minute left.
2: Yeah, and a reminder, like, these stories, sometimes they're epic and amazing and incredible and fully succinct with a beginning, a middle, and an end. And sometimes they're just not. Sometimes they're really weird and strange, but it doesn't matter because that's Story Salad. You just got to give it a go.
3: And whatever happens, we'll keep going until we get to the end of this story.
2: Yeah, you can't be amazing all the time. Well, some of you can.
3: You can
2: I reckon
3: try.
2: You're all amazing, all our lovely listeners. So let's get those things that I love so much.
3: What are those?
2: Words.
5: Hi, my name's Elkie and I'm 7 years old. These are my words. Dog, mullet and tire.
2: Oh, thanks so much, Elkie, for those words, which were dog,
3: mullet
2: and tire. All right, well, that means it's time for Story Salad.
6: G'day. My name is Daryl the dog, and I am, yes, that's right, I am a dog with a mullet.
3: I like your mullet, said Denisha the dog, who was sitting next to Daryl on the swing.
6: Yeah, I know. I just went to the doggy hairdresser and got it done. Look, one could say that my haircut is doggy business at the front and doggy party at the back, all right?
3: Oh, cool.
6: So, look, I'm a pretty cool dog. All you dogs don't get it mixed up. I am a really cool dog, and if anyone wants me to like hang out with them to make them cooler in the doggy park, I'm more than happy to.
3: And Denisha, seeing her opportunity, said, do you want to be a really, really cool dog, Daryl?
6: Yeah.
3: And give me a push on that other swing over there, which is a tire swing.
6: Denisha, I can only give you a push. I'll give you, like, the coolest push that you've ever been pushed because I'm the coolest dog in the dog park because I've got a dog mullet. So let's go. So they walked over to the dog tire swing. Denisha got on it and Daryl said, ready? Are you ready for this push? Because I'm the coolest dog. And he went to push her and it was a really bad push. She didn't go anywhere.
3: So Denisha rolled her eyes and hopped off the tire swing and said, look, that wasn't really a good push, but maybe if I give you a push first, you can see how to do a cool push.
6: Okay, yeah, that's good.
2: So Denisha gave Daryl a push, and it was a cool push. It was the one could say a perfect tire swing push.
6: And Daryl went, oh, okay, well, that's strange. Let's try something else. I'll show you that I can go like across all the donkey bars, the monkey bars, with one in one go and not fall. And so the dog, Daryl jumped up and he fell after the first one. And he was
5: one minute.
6: He was like, oh, that doesn't make sense.
3: What's going on?
6: The coolest dog in the dog park.
3: And Denisha
6: got a mullet.
3: Look, I think the thing is, maybe your mullet is actually weighing you down. Maybe you need to have a doggy haircut and then you'll be more aerodynamic. So you'll get more force in your doggy push and you'll be able to hop across more of the donkey bars.
6: Okay. Right, let's do it. Is someone's gonna get time for a dog haircut?
3: Dinah, a third dog, came over because Dinah was a doggy hairdresser, and Dinah said, "I'll give you a quick haircut, and then you'll be able to give the biggest push
4: in the whole wide world."
6: don't go cutting each other's hairs.
4: No, leave that for a hairdresser. Leave that for Dinah, the doggy hairdresser.
6: Or dogs.
4: Don't cut your dog's hair either.
6: Okay. Well, see, but he thought he was the coolest dog because he had a mullet. But a mullet doesn't just automatically make you cool or successful at things.
4: Coolness is something inside.
6: Yeah, exactly. Okay, it's time to give you three words so you can do a story salad wherever you are. And let's give rhymey words. A rhymey of dog, log. A rhymey of mullet, gullet. Which a gullet is in your body, and it's the passage through which food passes from the mouth to the stomach.
4: Mmm, good word. Kind of like
6: it's the esophagus.
4: And the third word, fire, rhymes with tire.
6: Sure. So log, gullet, and fire. All right. Good. Good luck with those.
4: See what kind of story you can come up with using those three.
6: We'll be here next time on Story Salad.
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1: We got the bones.
0: Who got the bones?
1: Why's got the bones?

0: GX.
1: That's me. Row, row, row, row, row, row.
2: How was your day? 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Or run in a race? Take a moment to think about your favourite part of today.

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1: Oh, I don't know.
0: Oh, come on, please.
1: Promise you'll give it back?
0: Wait, why don't we take turns?
1: Okay, let's share.

0: Hello, hello, hello!
1: On home time, it's time to put those toys away for another day. Let's see how much tidying you can get done in this next song.

0: Hi there, it's Candice from Newstime and this is your Daily Scoop. It's Friday today and the date is the 9th of October. Scientists have discovered fossilised sea creatures in a very deep hole in outback Queensland.
1: Fossils are something that has been preserved over time, such as leaves, bones and even poop.
0: These fossils include ammonite, that's an extinct shelled creature that died out about 60 million years ago, as well as coral, sponges and marine plants like sea ferns. Geologists found the specimens after drilling a hole that was 3 kilometres deep. That's about the length of 30 soccer fields stacked on top of each other. But how do you think marine fossils ended up buried under inland Queensland?
2: Australian must have gotten flooded somehow,
3: and then the dirt would have built up over them, thousands of years.
1: Millions and millions of years ago, the middle of Australia was an ocean.
0: You got it. More than 100 million years ago, there was an inland sea in Australia. There was also a coral reef teeming with marine life, and that reef is now buried deep underground.
1: If there was an ocean there millions of years ago, that would have been crazy.
4: I wonder if there was megalodons living there.
0: No confirmed megalodons, but scientists do hope the most recent discoveries will help them to understand more about prehistoric fish.
4: I bet they look like giant anglerfish. Big teeth.
5: Aliens from outer space.
0: Yep. Most fossils are found much closer to the surface, so scientists are excited about everything they can learn from these deep discoveries.
3: I think that's really interesting and it's really cool to learn about that.
4: They'll be like, hey, bruh, look what I found.
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What did you do today? Maybe you learned a new song or drew pictures in lots of different colours. Take a moment to think about your favourite thing from today. Thank you.

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The owl looked up at the stars above and sang to a small guitar. Oh, lovely pussy, oh, pussy, my love, what a beautiful pussy you are. You are, what a beautiful pussy you are. Pussy said to the owl, you elegant fowl, how charmingly sweet you sing. 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They sailed away for a year and a day to the land where the bong tree grows. And there in a wood a piggywig stood with a ring at the end of his nose, his nose with a ring at the end of his nose. Dear pig, are you willing to sell for 1 shilling your ring? Said the piggy, I will. So they took it away and were married next day by the turkey who lives on the hill. They dined on mince and slices of quince, which they ate with a runcible spoon. And hand in hand on the edge of the sand they danced.

0: this out. 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
1: What do you look for?
0: If you want things neat and tidy, peace and quiet, it sure ain't likely.
2: There's one rule, just be cool.
0: Don't let the scat out of the bag. 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
2: He's so wild, he's so free.
0: You let the scat out of the bag?
2: Get the scat!
0: Quick!
2: Get the scat!
0: The scat's now in the piano, see? 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

and that was the end of the monk. 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The big baboon by the light of the moon was combing his auburn hair. The monkey fell out of his bunk and slid down the elephant's trunk. 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

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It's bedtime stories. 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
1: Hello there. Welcome to Storytime. I'm Adam, and this is Little Ted, Jemima, and Henny Penny. I'm going to read you a story today. I wonder what it's going to be about. Did you hear that? That's the sound of the magic story drawer. Oh, I wonder what's inside. It's a loaf of bread. I like bread. I wonder if there's going to be any bread in our story today. It's called Little Red Hen and the Grains of Wheat. There's the little red hen, but there's also a cat, a dog, and a goose. And the story goes like this. One day, Little Red Hen was walking across the farmyard when she found some grains of wheat. I can plant this wheat, she thought, but I'm going to need some help. I wonder if they can help. Little Red Hen called out to the other animals on the farm. Will anyone help me plant this wheat? Not I, said the cat. I'm too busy. Not I, said the dog. I'm too busy. Not I, said the goose. I'm too busy. But they don't look that busy, do they? Then I shall do it all by myself, said Little Red Hen. She took the grains of wheat and planted them. The clouds rained and the sun shone. The wheat grew strong and tall and golden. One day, Little Red Hen saw that the wheat was ripe. Now it was ready to cut. Little Red Hen called out to the other animals, "Will anyone help me cut the wheat?" "Not I," said the cat. "I'm too busy." "Not I," said the dog. "I'm too busy." "Not I," said the goose. "I'm too busy." "But look at them, they're just playing about. They don't look busy at all." "Then I shall do it all by myself," said Little Red Hen. She took a sickle and cut down all the wheat. Then she tied it into a bundle. I like the Little Red Hen. You know, she reminds me a bit of you, Henny Penny. Now the wheat was ready to thresh. Little Red Hen carried the bundle of wheat back to the farmyard. Little Red Hen called out to the other animals, "Will anyone help me thresh the wheat?" "Not I," said the cat. "I'm too busy." "Not I," said the dog. "I'm too busy." "Not I," said the goose. "I'm too busy." The cat, the dog, and the goose are not very helpful, are they, Little Ted? "Then I shall do it all by myself," said Little Red Hen. She threshed the wheat all day long, and when she'd finished, she put it into her cart. Now the wheat was ready to grind into flour. But the Little Red Hen was very tired, so she went to the barn where she soon fell asleep. The next morning, Little Red Hen called out to the other animals, "Will anyone help me take my wheat to the mill?" "Not I," said the cat. "I'm too busy." "Not I," said the dog. "I'm too busy." "Not I," said the goose. "I'm too busy." "Then I shall go all by myself," said Little Red Hen. She pulled her cart full of wheat and wheeled it all the way to the mill. The miller took the wheat and ground it into flour. Now it was ready to make a loaf of bread. That was very nice of the miller, wasn't it? Little Red Hen called out to the other animals, "Will anyone help me take this flour to the baker?" "Not I," said the cat. "I'm too busy." "Not I," said the dog. "I'm too busy." "Not I," said the goose. "I'm too busy." "Then I shall go all by myself," said Little Red Hen. She took the heavy sack of flour all the way to the bakery. The baker took the flour and added some yeast, water, sugar, and salt. He put the dough in the oven and baked it. When the bread was ready, he gave it to Little Red Hen. Very nice of the baker helping out Little Red Hen like that. Little Red Hen carried the freshly baked bread all the way back to the farmyard. Little Red Hen called out to the other animals, "Will anyone help me eat this tasty fresh bread?" "I will," said the dog. "I'm not busy." "I will," said the goose. "I'm not busy." "I will," said the cat. "I'm not busy." "They're not too busy to eat the bread, are they?" "Oh, I have to think about that."

0: said Little Red Hen. The Little Red Hen invited the miller and the baker to share her delicious bread, while the other three animals all looked on. And they don't look very happy, do they? And that's the end of the story. Maybe the cat and the dog and the goose should have helped the Little Red Hen. Then they could have all shared in that yummy bread. Yum. What's that, Little Ted? Yes, I like that story a lot too. But it's time for us to go. So it's bye from Little Ted, Jemima and Henny Penny. And it's bye from me too. Bye.
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2: This story is called The A in the Rainforest by Judith Barker. And it goes like this. This is the story of the A. It's a sound that sings with every word you say, like the A in hooray and A in amazed at the wonder of nature, a treasure earth claims. Deep in ancient rainforests, where waterfalls cascade and giant beeches shelter enchanting ferny glades, the songs of Gondwana echo across the range, from glacial highland craters to craggy coastal plains. A land once ruled by dinosaurs, with lofty limestone caves of rare and long-lost creatures, remains of a bygone age. Through darkened mossy gullies, a lichen-splattered maze, a thylacine is stalking the Tarkine Wilderness Trail. Amidst the shrouded forest, where no one dares to stray, a masked owl spooks a devil with a wise and thoughtful gaze.

near spiny native woodlands and crashing ocean waves. A fledgling beats against the wind, tumbling in the rain. Wings recovering skyward, she swiftly snags her prey. Blazing in the fleeting dye over untouched terrain. A menagerie of shorebirds braces for warmer climes as old man winter storms the calling of the wild. Northward now she ventures over oceans, hills and lakes. Rainbow bird is boundless, winging the air with grace. Gliding in the moonlight above a speckled bay, twisting on the upstroke, daring, strong and brave. High up in the treetops, where nighttime critters wake, sugar gliders sweep the moon through a misty, mellow haze. On a forest floor emblazoned with crowns of gilded shapes, eight lyrebirds are dancing on a princely purple scape. Inside a hollow cavern, a spider weaves her web. With silver veils of gossamer, she spins each tiny thread. Morning sounds a chorus,

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And that is the end of the story.

0: following him. It was his imaginary friend, Gubby. They played hide and seek, but Grug could never find Gubby. They went swimming in the creek. They read a book together. They played until it was almost dark. Grug was tired. He sat down on a fallen log. 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He felt a little lonely. 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Grug wondered if tomorrow he might play with his friend again.
1: Let's listen to another story.

soon, Scrap. Hello. Welcome to Storytime. My name is Kate, and this is Scrap. I'm going to read you a story. I wonder what the story will be about today, Scrap. Did you hear that? That was the sound of the magic story drawer. Ooh, let's see what's inside. It's a wooden spoon. I wonder if there's cooking in the story. The story today is called Eva's Imagination. And on the front cover is a girl, Eva. And the story goes like this. Eva flung herself onto the soft carpet of the study. Mum, I'm bored. What's happened to your imagination, Eva? Asked Mum. Eva sat up. What's an imagination? You'll know when you find it, Mum smiled. Do you know what an imagination is? I wonder if Eva has one. Let's find out. Come on, Chops, let's hunt for my imagination, said Eva. She made a list of everything they would need. Snacks, good shoes, a stick. A stick? It looks more like this wooden spoon. Maybe Eva is using her imagination to pretend it's a stick. Eva set off with Chops trotting behind. The sun shone brightly as they made their way through the narrow valley. Wow, Eva has a good imagination. After a long walk, they reached a dense forest. Eva peered through the pine trees. What's that noise? Cuckoo! Cuckoo! A cuckoo called in the distance. Moving a branch aside, Eva stepped beneath the forest canopy. Let's search behind every tree. Eva had a good look. Chops had a good sniff. Nothing was there but a dirty old napkin. Or was it? That napkin looks more like a map. Don't you think, Scrap? Soon the travellers were climbing up a steep mountainside. The wind whistled past their ears. Let's stop for a rest, puffed Eva. Eva and Chops sat side by side on a rock, eating bananas and dog biscuits. Are we nearly there yet? They tramped up the rest of the mountain as cotton wool clouds drifted below them. Eva could make out other mountains in the distance. I think I can see a cave. That must be the place where my imagination is hiding. Where do you think the cave might be? What's that, Scrap? She's imagining there's a cave under the bed. Cool! The explorers raced to the cave's entrance.

0: glared into the dark. Brave Eva and Chops crawled into the shadows. First their heads, then their shoulders. And finally, they were all the way in. Eva felt around and screamed when her hand touched something furry. Was there a scary creature guarding the treasure? Ooh, what's it going to be? Snowy, yelled Eva. I thought I had lost you. Chops sniffed Eva's favourite toy. Where to next? Eva and Chops trekked over a bridge to a rainforest on the other side. Trees loomed over them. Every space was packed with ferns and vines of vibrant colours. Eva ventured in, waving her stick to create a path through the wilderness. Follow me, Chops. Something long and thin dangled in front of Eva's face. Snake! She screamed. Eva ran towards Chops, who was sniffing behind a bush. X marks the spot. What have you found? Nothing but some storybooks. I love storybooks. It's no use, Chops. I can't find an imagination anywhere. I think Eva had her imagination all along. What do you think? Eva heaped the books into her backpack and made her way back down the mountain. Mum was waiting at the bottom. Mum, we couldn't find my imagination, said Eva. But we found Snowy and some great books. We had the best adventure together. Look, Chops is all worn out. And that's the end of the story. Eva had a wonderful adventure using her imagination. Do you use your imagination to play games and go on adventures? What could we imagine this wooden spoon to be? A person? Hello, hello. A hairbrush? Or a microphone? Testing, testing, 1, 2. Tell me, Scrap, what did you think of the book?
1: Ruff, ruff, ruff. Ruff, ruff, ruff, ruff.
0: I agree. I enjoyed that story too. It's time for us to go now. Bye from Scrap. And bye from me.

0: Whose turn is it to tell a story today? Will it be Louisa? Will it be Florrie? Will it be Sam? Or will it be Georgie?
1: Or it might be you far away.
0: It might. Please, will you stay?
1: Just for 5 minutes more.

0: It's my turn to tell a story today. Once upon a time, there was a little bandstand which stood in the middle of the market square of a small town. But the band never played there anymore, so there was no music and no dancing, and this made old Marmaduke feel sad.
1: Oh, poor Marmaduke. He misses the music. What does he do in the town?
0: He makes statues, Florrie.
1: Oh, he's a sculptor.
0: Yes, and the mayor had asked him to make a statue especially for the market square. As Marmaduke pulled the cloth off his statue, the crowd cheered.
2: Ha-ha!
0: It was a beautiful bear. And even though the townspeople thought it was perfect, Marmaduke said,
2: Oh dear, maybe her head should be facing the other way. Or perhaps she should be standing, not sitting. She's not quite right.
0: Marmaduke never thought his statues were quite right.

0: the statue is perfect. It's magic. But I wonder if Louisa will be able to stay still for the whole story.
1: Well, you won't have to wander for long, Florrie. That night, a musician came to town and he stood in the bandstand. He began to play. And as he played, the bear started to move. Very slowly. Then she started to dance. And when the music stopped, the bear stopped too.
0: Oh, Sam! The bear really is magic. And Louisa doesn't have to stay still all the time.
1: That's right. Now, the next day, when Marmaduke came to check on his statue, he was amazed.
2: Ah! Goodness gracious! She has moved. Her head is facing a different way, and she is standing, not sitting. Something very strange has happened in the night.
1: And that night, Marmaduke crept into the market square and he hid behind a bush. And he watched. The musician went into the bandstand and he started to play. And sure enough, the bear began to dance. Marmaduke crept up to the bandstand and he waited in the shadows until the musician had finished. And when the musician stopped playing, the bear stopped dancing. Then Marmaduke came out of the shadows and said to the musician,
2: "This is wonderful. We have music and dancing back in our square. And what's more, with your music, my bear can move into any position she likes."
1: And the musician began to play again, and the bear began to dance. And Marmaduke began to dance with his bear. And night after night, they danced together in the market square.
0: That is so lovely. And did the bear stop in a different position every night?
1: Yes, Florrie, which is why the square is now called the Square of the Magic Bear.
0: Aww.
2: And to this day, the only people who know when my bear moves are myself and the musician. Oh, and you, of course.
0: I just love that story. It's given me an idea.
3: What's that, Florrie?
0: We can play musical statues. I'll sing and you all move. And when I stop singing, you all have to turn into statues and be absolutely still. Yes, just like that, far away. You make a great statue.
3: No, Florrie. Far away's asleep. Aww.

0: The story starts when Pa was taking Jim to kindergarten for the first time. Pa was Jim's daddy.
1: "Will I have a friend at kindergarten?" asked Jim.
0: "I think you will," said Pa, and he smiled down at Jim. Pa and Jim walked all the way to Jim's kindergarten. They went to Jim's classroom and met Jim's teacher. Jim's teacher was so pleased to see him. In the classroom, Pa said goodbye. Jim didn't say anything. He didn't want to say goodbye. "Come on, Jim," said his teacher, and they went to see what all the children were doing. All the boys were making a noise, and all the girls were laughing. Where was Jim's friend? Jim had been wanting to go to kindergarten. He wanted to play with all the other children, and most of all, he wanted to find a friend. The teacher said, "Here's Bill. He's a rocket man."
1: 10, 9, 8, 7, 6, 5, 4, 3, 2, 1, blast off!"
0: said Bill, and he rocketed off. Anne Marie walked by. She was pulling a wagon filled with blocks. Jim looked at them, and Anne Marie skipped away. Jim went over to a big table. There were lumps and humps of grey clay on it. The children were pulling and pinching, poking and patting the clay. They were making snakes, hills, holes, and a banana. Jim liked the clay. He made a man. But when he was finished, he didn't have a friend to show it to. But now it was orange juice time. Jim sat down to have some with the other children, who were all drinking their juice and talking. Jim thought of something to say. He said it to Joseph, who was sitting beside him. But Joseph's mouth was full of juice. He didn't answer. Then the jug was empty. Juice time was over. Two girls were telling secrets. Jim looked at them. They must be friends. Where was his friend? Jim's teacher called, "Come to story time." All the children came running. Jim sat next to a boy called Paul. The teacher read them a book about a monkey. Danny jumped up.
1: "I'm a monkey! I'm a monkey!" he said.
0: He put his fingers in his ears. He put his tongue on his lip. Jim thought he looked like a monkey. The teacher said, "It's time for monkeys to rest." They all lay down on their mats to rest. It was hard for them to lie still. Jim looked at the ceiling. He scratched his foot. A bit itchy. Then he rolled over. Then he rolled back. Someone was looking at him. It was Paul. He had something in his hand. Whatever was it? When rest time was over, everyone got up.
1: "Look what I have," said Paul.
0: He showed Jim a tiny truck.
1: "The doors really work." "I have a petrol pump," said Jim. "I'll bring it tomorrow."
0: Then Anne Marie called,
2: "Jim and Paul, don't you want to play?"
1: "Okay, Jim," asked Paul.
0: "Okay," said Jim, and they all played with the blocks. After kindergarten, skipping home, Jim said to Pa,
1: "Do you know what? I have a friend at kindergarten."
0: "I thought you would," said Pa, and smiled down at him.
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0: getting tired, Basil. 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
0: It's been a long day, hasn't it? 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
1: 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We are grateful for the continuing care of the lands, waterways and skies, where we listen, learn and play. From here on, Wurundjeri Country, where I love to play at the Rainbow Park. And from wherever you are listening, we respect the elders of the past and present, and we share our friendship and kindness.

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All it takes is a simple action for the universe to have a positive reaction. I smile to you, then you smile to me.

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Shukran. 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Your turn.

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Have breakfast and get ready to play. It's 7 o'clock on ABC Kids Listen. 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
1: Here it comes. 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

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Do you know what time it is? Well, on the clock, the little hand is pointing at the 7, and the big hand is pointing at the 6, which means it's 7:30 in the morning on ABC Kids Listen.

0: wee Willy Winky runs through the town, upstairs and downstairs in his nightgown. 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It's past 8 o'clock.
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0: what's the tea? 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

0: Hello, I'm Mia. 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

0: Good morning. It's 8 o'clock and it's time for today's ABC Kids News.
1: Hi there. It's Candace from Newstime and this is your daily scoop. It's Saturday today and the date is the 10th of October. When you think of a guard dog, you probably don't think of a chihuahua.
2: Oh, it's really small.
1: Yep, chihuahuas come from Mexico, which might be why the Mexican National Guard has signed up one of the teeny tiny dogs. The National Guard is a public security force run by the military, and their latest recruit is a chihuahua named Commando.
2: It's cute.
1: He sure is. Commando is only 21 centimetres tall. That's about the height of a milk carton. He's now the tiniest member of the Guard's 350-strong dog squad, alongside loads of bigger canines like German Shepherds and Labrador Retrievers.
2: I think that if, for example, there was like a bomb coming for Mexico, then the dog could warn them.
1: Maybe. Dogs working for the National Guard are trained to do search and rescue work. They're often sent into places where people can't fit, and their strong senses of smell are super helpful. And get this, Commando even has his own tiny uniform.
2: It's wearing sunglasses and it looks like it's about to go on a bike ride.
1: Yeah, Commando's wearing a little helmet with a camera mounted on the top, miniature goggles and a protective vest. Recently, Commando completed an obstacle course, scampering upstairs and over jumps with ease. His trainers say Commando is proving that good helpers come in all shapes and sizes.
3: He's a good boy, Commando.
1: Commando is also proving very popular with the public. He marched in Mexico's Independence Day parade, and he's inspired a bunch of animations that have popped up on the internet.
2: Good luck out there, Commando.
0: It's the weekend! 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

0: 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I'm having a wash.
1: I'm Justine Clark, and this is the sound of ABC Kids Listen.
2: Let me introduce myself and say hello. 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

Good morning. Do you know what time it is? On the clock, the little hand is pointing at the 8 and the big hand is pointing at the 6, which means it's 8:30 in the morning on ABC Kids Listen.

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0: Good morning, I'm Mia. 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Straighten the sheets and the blankets. 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Let's listen to a song to make the job easier.
1: Hey kids, we've had so much fun today, haven't we? 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
0: 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I can dig it.
1: They call him Q 'cause he's right on cue.

Are you ready? Have you warmed up your voice? La la la la la la la la. Get ready to sing your favourite songs or maybe learn some new ones on Sing Along. I'm Abby. You might know me from play school, and I love nothing more than pressing play and singing loudly to some of the best songs. You want to join me? All you need are your ears to listen, a mouth to sing, and your brain switched to fun mode. Let's do it. Let's sing along on ABC Kids Listen.

La la. Hello, I'm Emma, and this is Little Ted, and we're getting ready to sing one of our favourite songs on Play School. It's about a bear and a chair. Some stories and some games. 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
1: Lots of fun singing and dancing on Play School today. 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Bye.

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The next song is about a little green frog. A frog that makes a very strange sound. It goes...

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1: Put a spot over here and a spot over there and a spot on your ear and a spot in your hair and a lot of little spots in the air and everywhere. It's a spotty kind of day. Let's put some more spots on, shall we? Put a spot over here and a spot over there and a spot on your ear and a spot in your hair and a lot of little spots in the air and everywhere. It's a spotty kind of day. Let's put a few more spots on our leopard. On there. Here, you think? Yes. How about there? You like that one? That's good. He's so spotty. A leopard has lots of spots. Do you sometimes like to dress up and pretend to be an animal? I'm going to pretend to be a leopard. A leopard with lots of spots. How do I look? Spot, spot, spot, spot, spot, spot, spot. A leopard has lots of spots. What a lot of spots he's got. An elephant's nose is as long as a hose. But a leopard has lots of spots, spots, spots, spots, spots, spots, spots. A leopard has lots of spots. What a lot of spots he's got. A tiger has stripes like a whole lot of pipes. But a leopard has lots of spots, spots, spots, spots, spots, spots, spots, spots, spots, spots, spots, spots, spots. That's a lot of spots.

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2: Jemima Says, everybody clapping.
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0: That's not really swinging music anymore, is it? 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
1: Are you stomping too?

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0: 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Justine is out. Were you?
2: Well played, Jemima.

0: A farmer named their dog Bingo and sang a song about him. B-I-N-G-O. That's how we spell Bingo. And in this song, each time we sing the name, we swap a letter for a clap. So it starts with Bingo and then it changes to I-N-G-O and N-G-O and G-O. And sometimes you forget. 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

0: 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Achoo!
1: Achoo!
2: Little Peter Rabbit had a cold upon his chest. Achoo! Little Peter Rabbit had a cold upon his chest. Achoo! Little Peter Rabbit had a cold upon his chest. So he rubbed it with camphorated oil.
1: Now, little Peter Rabbit had a very floppy ear. Oh, dear.
2: Little Peter Rabbit had a very floppy ear.
1: Oh dear.
2: Little Peter Rabbit had a very floppy ear.
1: Oh dear.
2: Little Peter Rabbit had a very floppy ear.
1: So he flipped and he flopped and it stood up straight.
3: 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Ah, good night, Big Bird.
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0: very nice, Big Bird.
1: You remembered every letter. Hey, how do you get to sleep, Count?
2: Oh, I bet I know. I bet you count sheep.
0: Actually, Big Bird, I don't count sheep. I count their bags of wool. Listen. Baba, black sheep, have you any wool? Yes, sir, three bags full. One for the master, that's one bag of wool. And one for the dame, one plus one is two, that's two bags of wool. And one for the little girl who lives in the lane, two plus one is three, that's three bags of wool. Baba, black sheep, have you any wool? Yes, sir, three bags full. I just love to count myself to sleep.
2: Well, what about you, Prairie? How do you get to sleep?
1: I just look at

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0: 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Bye! Bye-bye!
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2: Cook was in the kitchen, tapping both his feet, banging on the pots and pans. 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

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Are you ready to jump, hop, twist, and groove? 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

everyone. 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